0: fighting remain vulnerable.
1: Tulameen remains largely unprotected with orphan dikes, and the downloading of these problems and these massive investments on local governments is not sustainable.
0: The Grand Forks project costs more than $60 million with funding from three levels of government. Wilson says she hopes it can be a template for other communities. Cyclists heading to Nelson's Market Night this Friday will have a new place to park. The city is using funding from the BC Cycling Coalition to operate a free bike valet during Market Night. Residents can leave their bikes in a secure, staff-monitored fenced area while they enjoy market festivities. The program will also be available during the August 21st Market Night and the Wednesday markets on Baker Street throughout the summer.
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0: The Blue Jays are set to take on the top team in the AL East in the Tampa Bay Rays. Toronto is a full 10.5 games behind them in the standings and currently sit at the bottom of their division. And on the WNBA court, the Toronto Tempo take on the Las Vegas Aces. The Tempo have lost four of their last five games and yet still sit above Chicago and Connecticut in the standings.
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0: Expect delays crossing the Upper Arrow Lake Ferry this afternoon in both directions. It's currently operating 30 minutes behind schedule. Meanwhile, on Highway 3, single-lane traffic is in effect on a section between Christina Lake and Castlegar weekdays until 7. In our weather forecast, partly cloudy tonight, dropping down to 17. Sunny with a high of 35 tomorrow afternoon. Clear skies tomorrow night, dropping down to 16. And sunny with a high of 36 for Wednesday. I'm Storm Lenny.

0: There's just something about you. It's level 42. All right, Juice FM. We have a huge anniversary today, okay? July 20th, on this day, 1969, Apollo 11 landed on the moon, the first time humans stepped onto another world. And for a long time, you know, this was a story from the past, something that had happened generations ago, decades ago. Another story from the past, okay? July 20th, 1976, okay? 7 years after Apollo 11, Viking 1 was the first mission that landed on Mars. Of course, not a manned spacecraft or anything like that, but it's kind of coincidental, right? But for decades, it felt like the dream had kind of slowed down, right? The moon was something we had done, not somewhere we were going. But now the story is changing again. Of course, we just had Artemis earlier on in this year, which did a flyby of the moon. And this was like one of the steps for our eventual return to the moon. We are expected to land down on the moon again in 2028 and more trips, learning how to live and work there with a sort of, you know, kind of city that's going to be built on the moon. And eventually, they want us to get to Mars. Humans walking on Mars. It's like the first time we went to the moon, it was just kind of proving we could get there. But the next time, it's figuring out how far we can go. Apollo 11 wasn't the end of this story. It was just the first chapter.
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Ditto. Thank you. It's Juice FM. All right. I'm Bryce. And today's a bit of a sad anniversary. All right. But a lot of emotion with this day because it's Chris Cornell's birthday, or would be Chris Cornell's birthday. And it's also the anniversary of the day that we lost Chester Bennington. And these are two names that I find impossible to separate, right? They were really good friends. They inspired one another. And today always kind of connects their stories and, you know, the sadness of how it ended. But I'd rather not dwell on that. I'd rather celebrate what remains, right? Because the songs, they never fade. And every time I hear a Linkin Park song or a Soundgarden, Audioslave, you know, their voices just have the power to move me still, to inspire me. And I feel like this is a little reminder of why they're so great. Celebrating the legacy of Linkin Park and Chris Cornell, will kick it off with Chester Bennington and one of his final singles, Heavy, on Juice.

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0: You ought to know, Alanis Morissette is awesome. It's Juice FM. I'm Bryce. I'm heading out of here. End of the show today. I'm just going to mention that tomorrow is the Grand Forks Farmers Market. Going to be starting at 8 a.m. Gyro Park and running till 1 p.m. So maybe check that out. Of course, Wednesday will be the night market. We got music in the park, and I'll be talking about that tomorrow. Enjoy your evening, and I'll be back another time.
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1: I'm Storm Lenny. No decision yet whether the Yakunuki will be granted intervener status in the Sinaiks Confederacy's lawsuits against the BC government. The judge in the case has reserved her decision until early August. The Sinaiks are suing the government over the right to be consulted about decisions that affect their interests. They also want a seat on Indigenous education councils. The Yakunuki say, as a BC-based nation, they bring a unique perspective to the case. Teck says its expansion in Trail will be slow and steady over the next few years. Local General Manager Matt Perilla has told City Council not to expect a boom.
2: For the most part, locally, you won't notice a difference in the landscape. We're not talking about constructing dozens of new buildings. We're talking about enhancing and increasing capacity of products that we do produce today.
1: He says one project includes a new furnace, but that won't be until 2030 or later. Everything before that will be smaller scale. This month, the federal government announced a $400 million investment in the expansion. It's to increase production of critical minerals. A survey is trying to get a handle on rental housing needs in Greater Trail. Lower Columbia Affordable Housing Society Executive Director Finya Eichhorst explains what they want to know.
3: We're mainly asking about experiences, challenges, preferences. Yeah, what kind of rental housing our communities will need in the future. And the main goal is to move beyond assumptions and hear directly from the people who live and work here.
1: She says that information will help inform their future projects. You'll find a link to the survey at mykootenaynow.com. It's open until August 15th. The COVID outbreak at the regional hospital in Trail has ended. Interior Health says there were a dozen cases in all. The first was detected on July 1st, and the outbreak was declared a few days later. It happened in the second floor surgical unit. Category 1 campfires will be banned throughout the Southeast Fire Center as of noon on Thursday. It means recreational fires no larger than half a meter high and wide will no longer be allowed. The BC Wildfire Service says it also covers fireworks, burn barrels, and sky lanterns. But propane, charcoal, and other approved outdoor stoves can still be used. The completion of the Grand Forks Flood Protection Project ends the uncertainty and heartbreak caused by the high water of 2018. That according to Boundary Similkameen MLA Donegal Wilson. But she says it's also a reminder that other parts of her riding remain vulnerable.
4: Tulameen remains largely unprotected with orphan dikes. And the downloading of these problems and these massive investments on local governments is not sustainable.
1: The Grand Forks project costs more than $60 million with funding from three levels of government. Wilson says she hopes it can be a template for other communities. Cyclists heading to Nelson's Market Night this Friday will have a new place to park. The city is using funding from the BC Cycling Coalition to operate a free bike valet during Market Night. Residents can leave their bikes in a secure, staff-monitored fenced area while they enjoy market festivities. The program will also be available during the August 21st Market Night and the Wednesday markets on Baker Street throughout the summer.
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1: The Blue Jays are set to take on the top team in the AL East in the Tampa Bay Rays. Toronto is a full 10.5 games behind them in the standings and currently sit at the bottom of their division. And on the WNBA court, the Toronto Tempo take on the Las Vegas Aces. The Tempo have lost four of their last five games and yet still sit above Chicago and Connecticut in the standings.
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1: Expect delays crossing the Upper Arrow Lake Ferry this afternoon in both directions. It's currently operating 30 minutes behind schedule. Meanwhile, on Highway 3, single lane traffic is in effect on a section between Christina Lake and Castlegar weekdays until 7. In our weather forecast, partly cloudy tonight, dropping down to 17. Sunny with a high of 35 tomorrow afternoon. Clear skies tomorrow night, dropping down to 16, and sunny with a high of 36 for Wednesday. I'm Storm Lenny.

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1: This is Dan Ashman from AM Ford and AM Plus, reminding folks to take in the Little League Provincials that are at the Andy Bliskey Park in Trail, BC this week. And again, a big shout-out, including the City of Trail and private contractors, to get that park in the shape that it's in now. It's absolutely outstanding. Nothing but huge comments from people all around the province. The Provincials are on for most of this week, so take those games in, because it's at Andy Bliskey Park, and there's games just all day long at that park. 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
1: 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In the very near future, after the cracks spread halfway across your windshield during a rainstorm at night.
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1: I'm Greg Nesteroff. Campfires will no longer be allowed across the Southeast Fire Center starting noon Thursday. The BC Wildfire Service says fireworks, burn barrels, and sky lanterns are also prohibited. But outdoor stoves fueled by propane, charcoal, or liquid fuel can still be used. The expansion of the Tech Smelter and Trail will be a 5 to 6 year project. General Manager Matt Perilla told City Council they're not talking about dozens of new buildings, but they will increase capacity for critical minerals already being produced.
2: What we're trying to do is not have the peaks in the valleys. So we would envision a steady sort of construction workforce, and then ultimately there will be some additional permanent jobs.
1: Perilla estimates 40 to 80 new permanent positions. This month, the federal government announced a $400 million stake in the project. Ottawa will earn a royalty on the materials produced locally. It'll probably be early August before we learn whether the Yakanuki will be granted intervener status in a pair of Sinaik's Confederacy lawsuits. The judge reserved her decision after hearing arguments last week. The Sinaik's are suing the BC government over consultation rights and for a seat on Indigenous education councils. The Yakanuki say that could affect them, so they want their voice heard in the case. If you live in Greater Trail, you're being asked to fill out a short survey on rental housing. It's part of a study by the Lower Columbia Affordable Housing Society, and it's open until August 15th. Executive Director Finya Eichhorst says it'll help inform what projects they take on.
3: So we are always exploring new opportunities, potential land partnerships, new ideas, future housing concepts. And the survey results will really help identify priority rental housing needs across this region.
1: She says they want to hear from everyone, whether you're a renter, homeowner, or looking for housing. Go to mykootenaynow.com to find the survey link. An outbreak of COVID at Kootenay Boundary Regional Hospital is over. According to Interior Health, a dozen people came down with the virus in the second floor surgical unit. The first case was identified July 1st, and the outbreak was declared soon afterward. The MLA for Boundary Similkameen hopes more communities in her riding will see investment in flood protection. Donegal Wilson spoke at a ceremony marking the completion of the Grand Forks Flood Mitigation Project. She says local governments can't pay for that kind of infrastructure on their own.
4: I hope it can be a template for what comes forward so that other communities don't have to take 8 years to get to here.
1: The Grand Forks project followed a massive flood in 2018. Wilson says she's encouraged by comments from BC's Emergency Management Minister about investing before disaster strikes instead of afterward. And getting to Nelson's Market Night by bike just got easier. The city has launched a free bike valet service, giving cyclists a secure, staff-monitored place to leave their bikes while they enjoy the market. The program is funded through the BC Cycling Coalition and will also be available during the Wednesday markets on Baker Street and the August 21st Market Night.
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5: Trail finally gets the very first win of the Little League Provincials yesterday as they beat Mount Seymour 8-7 in the late game. Other games included Les Ritz falling to Trout Lake 13-7 and Langley smashing Little Mountain 14-4. Langley's going to be taking on Trout Lake in the early game today at 11. In the MLB, the Blue Jays' struggles continue against their division rival Tampa Bay Rays, as George Springer was the only one to score a run in a big 7-1 loss. Finally, the Toronto Tempo just turned the ball over a few too many times and could not get back on defense, as the WNBA team gets blown out 109-83 by the Las Vegas Aces.
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6: Sunshine today here in the Boundary. It's going to be a high of 37 today, so there is a heat warning in effect. It's a low of 17 tonight. Sunshine on Wednesday, 37 as well, to a low of 16. So keep that in mind. However, there is going to be the local haze of smoke that will block some of that, but the UV index is still out, so keep that in mind. It is currently sitting at 19 degrees.
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1: James Blunt and You're Beautiful on Juice FM. Good morning, Sean here. We are into the 6 o'clock stretch, just starting the morning show on our Tuesday. Got Michael Jackson coming up. Here's Corey Hart, Never Surrender. Going to go over a few things that's happening up in Christina Lake near Sutherland Creek.

0: Michael Jackson, Smooth Criminal. Wildfire response update for Christina Lake, Sutherland Creek area. This was on Monday the 20th at 4:20 that the BC Wildfire Service is responding to the small wildfire at Sutherland Creek in Christina Lake. So the BC Wildfire has an initial attack crew on the scene with aerial support. So they're asking everyone to stay clear of the area, give crews room to work, especially if you're on or near the water where aircraft collect water for wildfire suppression efforts. So if you see that, that's what's going on. They're taking the water back to Sutherland Creek to dump. So don't fly drones near the incidents. It can cause issues. So for the latest, always go to the wildfire situations, checking the BC Wildfire Services page for the fire. That this particular fire is N61072. It is still technically claimed out of control. It's at 0.08 hectares. It was discovered on July 20th. So that is currently the situation with the wildfire out in Sutherland Creek. More information will come as it comes. BCWildfireServices.com for all of the current updated information.
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3: Yellowhead Road and Bridge reminds drivers that with summer comes construction zones. Please obey traffic control personnel, slow down, focus on the road, and watch for roadside workers. Yellowhead Road and Bridge, maintaining quality in Kootenay Boundary.
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1: I'm Greg Nesteroff. Campfires will be banned throughout the Southeast Fire Center as of noon Thursday. The BC Wildfire Service says the ban also covers fireworks, burn barrels, and sky lanterns. But propane, charcoal, and other approved outdoor stoves can still be used. Tech says its expansion in Trail will be slow and steady over the next few years. Local General Manager Matt Perilla has told City Council not to expect a boom.
2: For the most part, locally, you won't notice a difference in the landscape. We're not talking about constructing dozens of new buildings. We're talking about enhancing and increasing capacity of products that we do produce today.
1: He says one project includes a new furnace, but that won't be until 2030 or later. Everything before that will be smaller scale. This month, the federal government announced a $400 million investment in the expansion. It's to increase production of critical minerals. No decision yet whether the Yakunuki will be granted intervener status in the Sinaiks Confederacy's lawsuits against the BC government. The judge in the case has reserved her decision until early August. The Sinaiks are suing the government over the right to be consulted about decisions that affect their interests. They also want a seat on Indigenous education councils. The Yakunuki say as a BC-based nation, they can bring a unique perspective to the case. The completion of the Grand Forks Flood Protection Project ends the uncertainty and heartbreak caused by the high water of 2018. That according to Boundary Similkameen MLA Donegal Wilson. But she says it's also a reminder that other parts of her riding are still vulnerable.
3: Tulameen remains largely unprotected with orphan dikes. And the downloading of these problems and these massive investments on local governments is not sustainable.
1: The Grand Forks project costs more than $60 million with funding from three levels of government. Wilson says she hopes it can be a template for other communities. The COVID outbreak at the regional hospital in Trail has ended. Interior Health says there were a dozen cases in all. The first was detected July 1st, and the outbreak was declared a few days later. It happened in the second floor surgical unit. A survey is trying to get a handle on rental housing needs in Greater Trail. Lower Columbia Affordable Housing Society Executive Director Finya Eichhorst explains what they want to know.
4: We're mainly asking about experiences, challenges, preferences. Yeah, what kind of rental housing our communities will need in the future. And the main goal is to move beyond assumptions and hear directly from the people who live and work here.
1: She says that information will help inform their future projects. You'll find a link to the survey at mykootenaynow.com. It's open until August 15th. And cyclists heading to Nelson's Market Night this Friday will have a new place to park. The city is using funding from the BC Cycling Coalition to operate a free bike valet during Market Night. You can leave your bike in a secure, staff-monitored, fenced area while you enjoy market festivities. The program will also be available during the August 21st Market Night and at the Wednesday markets on Baker Street throughout the summer.
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5: Trail finally gets the very first win of the Little League Provincials yesterday as they beat Mount Seymour 8-7 in the late game. Other games included Les Ritz falling to Trout Lake 13-7 and Langley smashing Little Mountain 14-4. Langley's going to be taking on Trout Lake in the early game today at 11. In the MLB, the Blue Jays' struggles continue against their division rival Tampa Bay Rays, as George Springer was the only one to score a run in a big 7-1 loss. Finally, the Toronto Tempo just turned the ball over a few too many times and could not get back on defense, as the WNBA team gets blown out 109-83 by the Las Vegas Aces.
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6: There is sunshine today here in the boundary. There is also a high heat warning in effect. It's going to be a high of 37 today, a high of 37 tomorrow, to a low of 17 in the evening. There will be local smoke blocking some of that, but keep that in mind. Stay hydrated at 37 degrees. It's going to be a warm one, 36 on Thursday. And of course, heads up about the wildfire that's taking place up at Christina Lake. Now it is at 0.08 hectares. It is up by Sutherland Creek. You'll see some smoke. There is wildfire crew on there doing their best to mitigate the situation. For updated information, BC Wildfire Services is the best space and place to keep you informed, as well as the local regional district Kootenay boundaries. Facebook page will keep you up to date with all of the events that are taking place.
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0: Aldo Novo and Fantasy. Heads up, Christina Lake Public Meeting, Area C. The Christina Lake Draft Zoning Bylaw Review is in-person meeting. It's going to be tomorrow, July 22nd, 6 p.m. to 8 p.m. The doors opening at 5:30, presentation at 6. So it's going to take place at the community hall. So if this is something that you want to be a part of, or you want to hear what's happening with the Area C Zoning Bylaw Review Project, which I imagine right now probably is the case, that's going to be tomorrow, Wednesday the 22nd, 6 o'clock to 8 o'clock.
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Rocking in your sleep and the romantics on Juice FM. Good morning, Sean here. It is 10 minutes to 7 o'clock. Got news and sports top of the hour. 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
1: I'm Greg Nesteroff. Campfires will no longer be allowed across the Southeast Fire Center starting noon Thursday. The BC Wildfire Service says fireworks, burn barrels, and sky lanterns are also prohibited. But outdoor stoves fueled by propane, charcoal, or liquid fuel can still be used. The expansion of the Tech Smelter in Trail will be a 5 to 6 year project. General Manager Matt Perilla told City Council they're not talking about dozens of new buildings, but they will increase capacity for critical minerals already being produced.
2: What we're trying to do is not have the peaks and the valleys. So we would envision a steady sort of construction workforce, and then ultimately there will be some additional permanent jobs.
1: Perilla estimates 40 to 80 new permanent positions. This month, the federal government announced a $400 million stake in the project. Ottawa will earn a royalty on the materials produced locally. It'll probably be early August before we learn whether the Yakanuki will be granted intervener status in a pair of Sinaik's Confederacy lawsuits. The judge reserved her decision after hearing arguments last week. The Sinaik's are suing the BC government over consultation rights and for a seat on Indigenous education councils. The Yakanuki say that could affect them, so they want their voice heard in the case. If you live in Greater Trail, you're being asked to fill out a short survey on rental housing. It's part of a study by the Lower Columbia Affordable Housing Society, and it's open until August 15th. Executive Director Finya Eichhorst says it'll help inform what projects they take on.
3: So we are always exploring new opportunities, potential land partnerships, new ideas, future housing concepts. And the survey results will really help identify priority rental housing needs across this region.
1: She says they want to hear from everyone, whether you're a renter, homeowner, or looking for housing. Go to mykootenaynow.com to find the survey link. An outbreak of COVID at Kootenay Boundary Regional Hospital is over. According to Interior Health, a dozen people came down with the virus in the second floor surgical unit. The first case was identified July 1st, and the outbreak was declared soon afterward. The MLA for Boundary Similkameen hopes more communities in her riding will see investment in flood protection. Donegal Wilson spoke at a ceremony marking the completion of the Grand Forks Flood Mitigation Project. She says local governments can't pay for that kind of infrastructure on their own.
4: I hope it can be a template for what comes forward so that other communities don't have to take 8 years to get to here.
1: The Grand Forks project followed a massive flood in 2018. Wilson says she's encouraged by comments from BC's Emergency Management Minister about investing before disaster strikes instead of afterward. And getting to Nelson's Market Night by bike just got easier. The city has launched a free bike valet service, giving cyclists a secure, staff-monitored place to leave their bikes while they enjoy the market. The program is funded through the BC Cycling Coalition and will also be available during the Wednesday markets on Baker Street and the August 21st Market Night.
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5: Trail finally gets the very first win of the Little League Provincials yesterday as they beat Mount Seymour 8-7 in the late game. Other games included Leyritz falling to Trout Lake 13-7 and Langley smashing Little Mountain 14-4. Langley's going to be taking on Trout Lake in the early game today at 11. In the MLB, the Blue Jays' struggles continue against their division rival Tampa Bay Rays, as George Springer was the only one to score a run in a big 7-1 loss. Finally, the Toronto Tempo just turned the ball over a few too many times and could not get back on defense, as the WNBA team gets blown out 109-83 by the Las Vegas Aces.
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6: Sunshine today and tomorrow, both reaching a high of 37 with a low 17 overnight. So there is a heat warning in effect. So do your part to take care. There will be some local smoke high in the sky blocking some of it, but that 37 degrees is still out there. It is going to be a high of 36 on Thursday, 32 on Friday.
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That's The Love Song and The Cure. Well, Thrash Wrestling is going to be in Grand Forks in a couple of weeks on Friday, August the 14th. It will be here at 7 p.m. at the Curling Club, the showcase, the first time wrestling's made its way to Grand Forks, Thrash Wrestling's first time debut. So again, if you want to go check it out, you can grab tickets in advance by going to ticketseller.ca, or you can go to Mountain View Mutes. They have hard copy tickets that you can grab there directly. So Thrash Wrestling here in Grand Forks, Friday, August 14th at 7 p.m. at the Curling Club.

0: Our House and Madness on Juice FM. Well, speaking of madness, a couple of weeks out on Sunday, August the 2nd, downtown Market Avenue. It is the 2026 Block Party. Got Jacob McMillan local to open up at 6 o'clock. And then the Bob Seger and Bruce Springsteen tribute show will kick off at 7 o'clock. Bring your lawn chairs. It'll be on between 2nd and 3rd Street downtown Market, just like previous years. Have a little dancing area. It'll be put on in the evening, a little bit cooler, and a chance to enjoy live music right in the heart of it in the downtown Market Avenue. So the Bob Seger tribute and the Springsteen tribute show Sunday, August the 2nd, downtown Market Avenue. That's not this weekend, next weekend. Holy moly. See? Just like that, time flies when you're having fun.
1: Shot of the Dawn.
2: It's the legendary OMAC Stampede and world-famous suicide race coming to OMAC, Washington, August 13th through the 16th. 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
1: I'm Greg Nesteroff. Campfires will be banned throughout the Southeast Fire Center as of noon Thursday. The BC Wildfire Service says the ban also covers fireworks, burn barrels, and sky lanterns. But propane, charcoal, and other approved outdoor stoves can still be used. Tech says its expansion in Trail will be slow and steady over the next few years. Local General Manager Matt Perilla has told City Council not to expect a boom.
2: For the most part, locally, you won't notice a difference in the landscape. We're not talking about constructing dozens of new buildings. We're talking about enhancing and increasing capacity of products that we do produce today.
1: He says one project includes a new furnace, but that won't be until 2030 or later. Everything before that will be smaller scale. This month, the federal government announced a $400 million investment in the expansion. It's to increase production of critical minerals. No decision yet whether the Yakunuki will be granted intervener status in the Sinaik Confederacy's lawsuits against the BC government. The judge in the case has reserved her decision until early August. The Sinaiks are suing the government over the right to be consulted about decisions that affect their interests. They also want a seat on Indigenous education councils. The Yakunuki say as a BC-based nation, they can bring a unique perspective to the case. The completion of the Grand Forks Flood Protection Project ends the uncertainty and heartbreak caused by the high water of 2018. That according to Boundary Similkameen MLA Donegal Wilson. But she says it's also a reminder that other parts of her riding are still vulnerable.
3: Tulameen remains largely unprotected with orphan dikes. And the downloading of these problems and these massive investments on local governments is not sustainable.
1: The Grand Forks project costs more than $60 million with funding from three levels of government. Wilson says she hopes it can be a template for other communities. The COVID outbreak at the regional hospital in Trail has ended. Interior Health says there were a dozen cases in all. The first was detected July 1st and the outbreak was declared a few days later. It happened in the second floor surgical unit. A survey is trying to get a handle on rental housing needs in Greater Trail. Lower Columbia Affordable Housing Society Executive Director Finya Eichhorst explains what they want to know.
4: We're mainly asking about experiences, challenges, preferences. Yeah, what kind of rental housing our communities will need in the future. And the main goal is to move beyond assumptions and hear directly from the people who live and work here.
1: She says that information will help inform their future projects. You'll find a link to the survey at mykootenaynow.com. It's open until August 15th. And cyclists heading to Nelson's Market Night this Friday will have a new place to park. The city is using funding from the BC Cycling Coalition to operate a free bike valet during Market Night. You can leave your bike in a secure, staff-monitored, fenced area while you enjoy market festivities. The program will also be available during the August 21st Market Night and at the Wednesday markets on Baker Street throughout the summer.
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5: Trail finally gets the very first win of the Little League Provincials yesterday as they beat Mount Seymour 8-7 in the late game. Other games included Les Ritz falling to Trout Lake 13-7 and Langley smashing Little Mountain 14-4. Langley's going to be taking on Trout Lake in the early game today at 11. In the MLB, the Blue Jays' struggles continue against their division rival Tampa Bay Rays, as George Springer was the only one to score a run in a big 7-1 loss. Finally, the Toronto Tempo just turned the ball over a few too many times and could not get back on defense, as the WNBA team gets blown out 109-83 by the Las Vegas Aces.
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6: It's going to be hot. There is a heat warning in effect. It's going to be high at 37 today, 37 tomorrow, 36 on Thursday. So do your part to take care. There will be local smoke in the sky blocking some of that, but the UV index is still out. So high of 37 today. So keep some water on you. It's going to be about a high of 19 as of right now.

0: Hey there, Delilah and the Plain White Tees. Needless to say, Category 1 Campfire Bans begins on Thursday, but just do it today. So as we know what's going on, it is now wildfire season, and we're starting to see the signs of it. Washington is blowing, has some decent fires, and is, of course, the smoke is blowing up in our direction. Out east, it's here and then blowing into the south. And we do have one here in Christina Lake. If you want to follow what's going on with the Christina Lake wildfire, as of right now, last checking, fire N6-1072. It's at 0.08 hectares. It is out by Sutherland Creek. So just, you know, keep that in mind. If you see what's going on, it's always best go directly to wildfireservices.com. The RDKB will update as they possibly can. So that's the best case. That's the best case to get your information directly. You can follow along on Facebook, and could create a panic as it did in the previous years. Wildfire Services, RDKB directly, they'll give you the updates as soon as there's something to update. So with that being said, so just go about your business, and if you see things flying over into the lake to collect water, that's exactly what they're doing that for.
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1: I'm Greg Nesteroff. Campfires will no longer be allowed across the Southeast Fire Center starting noon Thursday. The BC Wildfire Service says fireworks, burn barrels, and sky lanterns are also prohibited. But outdoor stoves fueled by propane, charcoal, or liquid fuel can still be used. The expansion of the Tech Smelter and Trail will be a 5 to 6 year project. General Manager Matt Perilla told City Council they're not talking about dozens of new buildings, but they will increase capacity for critical minerals already being produced.
2: What we're trying to do is not have the peaks and the valleys. So we would envision a steady sort of construction workforce, and then ultimately there will be some additional permanent jobs.
1: Perilla estimates 40 to 80 new permanent positions. This month, the federal government announced a $400 million stake in the project. Ottawa will earn a royalty on the materials produced locally. It'll probably be early August before we learn whether the Yakanuki will be granted intervener status in a pair of Sinaik's Confederacy lawsuits. The judge reserved her decision after hearing arguments last week. The Sinaik's are suing the BC government over consultation rights and for a seat on Indigenous education councils. The Yakanuki say that could affect them, so they want their voice heard in the case. If you live in Greater Trail, you're being asked to fill out a short survey on rental housing. It's part of a study by the Lower Columbia Affordable Housing Society, and it's open until August 15th. Executive Director Finya Eichhorst says it'll help inform what projects they take on.
3: So we are always exploring new opportunities, potential land partnerships, new ideas, future housing concepts. And the survey results will really help identify priority rental housing needs across this region.
1: She says they want to hear from everyone, whether you're a renter, homeowner, or looking for housing. Go to mykootenaynow.com to find the survey link. An outbreak of COVID at Kootenay Boundary Regional Hospital is over. According to Interior Health, a dozen people came down with the virus in the second floor surgical unit. The first case was identified July 1st, and the outbreak was declared soon afterward. The MLA for Boundary Similkameen hopes more communities in her riding will see investment in flood protection. Donegal Wilson spoke at a ceremony marking the completion of the Grand Forks Flood Mitigation Project. She says local governments can't pay for that kind of infrastructure on their own.
4: I hope it can be a template for what comes forward so that other communities don't have to take 8 years to get to here.
1: The Grand Forks project followed a massive flood in 2018. Wilson says she's encouraged by comments from BC's Emergency Management Minister about investing before disaster strikes instead of afterward. And getting to Nelson's Market Night by bike just got easier. The city has launched a free bike valet service, giving cyclists a secure, staff-monitored place to leave their bikes while they enjoy the market. The program is funded through the BC Cycling Coalition and will also be available during the Wednesday markets on Baker Street and the August 21st Market Night.
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6: Trail finally gets the very first win of the Little League Provincials yesterday as they beat Mount Seymour 8-7 in the late game. Other games included Les Ritz falling to Trout Lake 13-7 and Langley smashing Little Mountain 14-4. Langley's going to be taking on Trout Lake in the early game today at 11. In the MLB, the Blue Jays' struggles continue against their division rival Tampa Bay Rays, as George Springer was the only one to score a run in a big 7-1 loss. Finally, the Toronto Tempo just turned the ball over a few too many times and could not get back on defense, as the WNBA team gets blown out 109-83 by the Las Vegas Aces.
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7: We got sunshine today here in the boundary. It's going to be a hot one today. High of 37, low of 17, as well as tomorrow. So there is a heat warning in effect. So take care. Do your part to stay hydrated. It is currently sitting at 20 degrees right now.
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Making it work with Doug and the Slugs on Juice. Hey, there's a Boundary Youth Summer Soccer Camp. So any of the kids that enjoyed soccer this past spring and would like to sharpen their skills or get at it for a couple of days on August 15th and 16th, so that'll be Saturday and Sunday, that at the Dick Bartlett Park, there is going to be the Summer Soccer 2-Day Skills, Fun, and Future Camp. Okay, so you got to register in advance, of course. It's for boys and girls born between 2012 to 2018. So if you've got a kid that was born in that time frame, it's into soccer. It's from 10 a.m. to 2 p.m. on both days. Both days there'll be coaching staff. The players are going to develop a little bit more about the ball mastery, passing and receiving. And the cost is $90 per player, but it's on now. So if you want to register your kid for that mini camp, then that is happening middle of August.

0: Someone to you in the banners. Lots of talk about wildfires, so let's dive into it with N61072. That's the out-of-control wildfire out by Sutherland Creek and Christina Lake area. Now, it is at 0.08 hectares. The last update that I saw was at 7.02 p.m. on July the 20th. The details are simply that. The response to that is there's one initial attack crew responding to this wildfire. There's a helicopter responding to the wildfire. Air tankers have completed their objectives, so they are doing their part. So when you see the smoke, don't put any drones out there. If you see water bombers, if you see anything going into the lake to grab water, that's what it's for. Always go to BC Wildfire Services page to keep up to date. And when there is a new update, they also share it up on the RDKB site and the Facebook page to keep people informed as to what is going on. Go about your business and, you know, stay clear of that area. We all have drones. Well, not all, but lots of us have drones and want to go check things out. Don't. And when there's more news that is required for us on the ground doing our business to know about it, they will inform us of it. I think it's safe to say that when there's something that needs to be shared specifically, then that's when it will be shared. Assumptions and photos of smoke and comments are not good. So just BC Wildfire Services page. You can always check out the RDKB and get that direct information. But go about your business. Go about your day. They're doing their part. When there is information that needs to be shared, there will be information that needs to be shared.
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1: I'm Greg Nesteroff. Campfires will be banned throughout the Southeast Fire Center as of noon Thursday. The BC Wildfire Service says the ban also covers fireworks, burn barrels, and sky lanterns. But propane, charcoal, and other approved outdoor stoves can still be used. Tech says its expansion in Trail will be slow and steady over the next few years. Local General Manager Matt Perilla has told City Council not to expect a boom.
2: For the most part, locally, you won't notice a difference in the landscape. We're not talking about constructing dozens of new buildings. We're talking about enhancing and increasing capacity of products that we do produce today.
1: He says one project includes a new furnace, but that won't be until 2030 or later. Everything before that will be smaller scale. This month, the federal government announced a $400 million investment in the expansion. It's to increase production of critical minerals. No decision yet whether the Yakunuki will be granted intervener status in the Sinaixt Confederacy's lawsuits against the BC government. The judge in the case has reserved her decision until early August. The Sinaixt are suing the government over the right to be consulted about decisions that affect their interests. They also want a seat on Indigenous education councils. The Yakunuki say as a BC-based nation, they can bring a unique perspective to the case. The completion of the Grand Forks Flood Protection Project ends the uncertainty and heartbreak caused by the high water of 2018. That according to Boundary Similkameen MLA Donegal Wilson. But she says it's also a reminder that other parts of her riding are still vulnerable.
3: Tulameen remains largely unprotected with orphan dikes. And the downloading of these problems and these massive investments on local governments is not sustainable.
1: The Grand Forks project costs more than $60 million with funding from three levels of government. Wilson says she hopes it can be a template for other communities. The COVID outbreak at the regional hospital in Trail has ended. Interior Health says there were a dozen cases in all. The first was detected July 1st, and the outbreak was declared a few days later. It happened in the second floor surgical unit. A survey is trying to get a handle on rental housing needs in Greater Trail. Lower Columbia Affordable Housing Society Executive Director Finya Eichhorst explains what they want to know.
4: We're mainly asking about experiences, challenges, preferences. Yeah, what kind of rental housing our communities will need in the future. And the main goal is to move beyond assumptions and hear directly from the people who live and work here.
1: She says that information will help inform their future projects. You'll find a link to the survey at mykootenaynow.com. It's open until August 15th. And cyclists heading to Nelson's Market Night this Friday will have a new place to park. The city is using funding from the BC Cycling Coalition to operate a free bike valet during Market Night. You can leave your bike in a secure, staff-monitored, fenced area while you enjoy market festivities. The program will also be available during the August 21st Market Night and at the Wednesday markets on Baker Street throughout the summer.
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5: Trail finally gets the very first win of the Little League Provincials yesterday as they beat Mount Seymour 8-7 in the late game. Other games included Les Ritz falling to Trout Lake 13-7 and Langley smashing Little Mountain 14-4. Langley's going to be taking on Trout Lake in the early game today at 11. In the MLB, the Blue Jays' struggles continue against their division rival Tampa Bay Rays, as George Springer was the only one to score a run in a big 7-1 loss. Finally, the Toronto Tempo just turned the ball over a few too many times and could not get back on defense, as the WNBA team gets blown out 109-83 by the Las Vegas Aces.
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6: We got ourselves a sunshine day. It's going to be a high of 37 today. To a low of 17, high of 37 tomorrow to a low of 17. It is going to be a high of 36 on Thursday. So a heat warning is in effect. There will be local smoke, of course, from the wildfire. So keep that in mind. Stay hydrated. And it is currently sitting at 20 degrees.
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0: Cradle of Love and Billy Idol. Well, the trade dispute between Canada and the United States has just become more ridiculous again. The U.S. president has announced new 50% tariffs on roughly $20 billion worth of Canadian goods, accusing Canada of unfair trade practices. Now, the tariffs are expected to take effect about 30 days unless a deal is reached. Now, Prime Minister Carney says the move violates the Canada-U.S.-Mexico trade agreement that is vowed to protect Canadian workers and industries. Now, the measures do not apply to all Canadian exports, but economists warn this dispute could create uncertainty for businesses and trade on both sides of the border. Not that this is anything new, but now it's just all over again, and it's sort of like a sequel to a movie that was already not very good to begin with. And here we go again with more tariff and trade talks.
1: Shot of the Dawn.
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0: You ever wonder what it's like to be a firefighter? Well, firefighter for a night. Here's the deal. Grand Forks Fire and Rescue is hosting their firefighter for a night August 19th. I paused there because I was surprised that I got all that out so fast without stumbling because of the alliteration, but check mark. Here's the deal. So Grand Forks Fire and Rescue inviting members out to the community to experience the firefighter for a night, an evening where you'll step into the boots of a firefighter and take part in a real training night alongside their members. You'll get the opportunity to wear the firefighting gear, experience hands-on training, tour the fire hall equipment, meet the firefighters, ask as many questions as you can, and learn what it takes to become a part of the team. So if it's been on your mind, this is a great day to get out there, explore it, and see if it's for you. 442-3612, firehall at grandforks.ca. I'll give them credit. Remember back in my day in Revelstoke, I went and did a thing with the firefighters, and they put the gear on me, and I had to run up their training thing. Yeah, was barfed. I did barf. I got to the top, and I'm like, yep, nope, it's coming up. I'm like, no. I believe in you doing this job. I believe in me supporting you doing this job. Puke. Yeah, the crap's heavy, man. Wearing all that gear in the tank, I got up to the top of the tower. Revelstoke has this like training tower. Remember going up there with James, who was the firefighter. Him and I are friends, and I'm like, "Yep, this is gonna come up." He goes, "Everyone barfs." I'm like, "Yeah, well, good, because here it comes. Give me the bucket." And so credit where credit is due.
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1: I'm Greg Nesteroff. Campfires will no longer be allowed across the Southeast Fire Center starting noon Thursday. The BC Wildfire Service says fireworks, burn barrels, and sky lanterns are also prohibited. But outdoor stoves fueled by propane, charcoal, or liquid fuel can still be used. The expansion of the Tech Smelter and Trail will be a 5 to 6 year project. General Manager Matt Perilla told City Council they're not talking about dozens of new buildings, but they will increase capacity for critical minerals already being produced.
2: What we're trying to do is not have the peaks in the valleys. So we would envision a steady sort of construction workforce, and then ultimately there will be some additional permanent jobs.
1: Perilla estimates 40 to 80 new permanent positions. This month, the federal government announced a $400 million stake in the project. Ottawa will earn a royalty on the materials produced locally. It'll probably be early August before we learn whether the Yakanuki will be granted intervener status in a pair of Sinaik's Confederacy lawsuits. The judge reserved her decision after hearing arguments last week. The Sinaik's are suing the BC government over consultation rights and for a seat on Indigenous education councils. The Yakanuki say that could affect them, so they want their voice heard in the case. If you live in Greater Trail, you're being asked to fill out a short survey on rental housing. It's part of a study by the Lower Columbia Affordable Housing Society, and it's open until August 15th. Executive Director Finya Eichhorst says it'll help inform what projects they take on.
3: So we are always exploring new opportunities, potential land partnerships, new ideas, future housing concepts. And the survey results will really help identify priority rental housing needs across this region.
1: She says they want to hear from everyone, whether you're a renter, homeowner, or looking for housing. Go to mykootenaynow.com to find the survey link. An outbreak of COVID at Kootenay Boundary Regional Hospital is over. According to Interior Health, a dozen people came down with the virus in the second floor surgical unit. The first case was identified July 1st, and the outbreak was declared soon afterward. The MLA for Boundary Similkameen hopes more communities in her riding will see investment in flood protection. Donegal Wilson spoke at a ceremony marking the completion of the Grand Forks Flood Mitigation Project. She says local governments can't pay for that kind of infrastructure on their own.
4: I hope it can be a template for what comes forward so that other communities don't have to take 8 years to get to here.
1: The Grand Forks project followed a massive flood in 2018. Wilson says she's encouraged by comments from BC's Emergency Management Minister about investing before disaster strikes instead of afterward. And getting to Nelson's Market Night by bike just got easier. The city has launched a free bike valet service, giving cyclists a secure, staff-monitored place to leave their bikes while they enjoy the market. The program is funded through the BC Cycling Coalition and will also be available during the Wednesday markets on Baker Street and the August 21st market night.
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5: Trail finally gets the very first win of the Little League Provincials yesterday as they beat Mount Seymour 8-7 in the late game. Other games included Les Ritz falling to Trout Lake 13-7 and Langley smashing Little Mountain 14-4. Langley's going to be taking on Trout Lake in the early game today at 11. In the MLB, the Blue Jays' struggles continue against their division rival Tampa Bay Rays, as George Springer was the only one to score a run in a big 7-1 loss. Finally, the Toronto Tempo just turned the ball over a few too many times and could not get back on defense, as the WNBA team gets blown out 109-83 by the Las Vegas Aces.
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6: It's going to be a hot one. It's going to be a high of 37 today, tomorrow, and on Thursday. So do your part to stay hydrated. It's going to be a low of 17 overnight, averaging about 20 right now. But keep that in mind, that heat is out there, even with the widespread smoke covering it. So stay hydrated. Stay safe.
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That's Human Race with Red Ryder right here on Juice. Hey, just a reminder, Westbridge Artisan Market, this is going to be taking place 10 a.m. to 2 p.m. at the KR Junction Coffee and Bakery. If you want to talk to Kim about this or be a part of it, KRJunctionCoffee@gmail.com for more information. So again, the Artisan Market every Wednesday in July and August from 10 a.m. to 2 p.m. at the KR Junction Coffee and Bakery. We are now into our summer months. Of course, summer's pretty much wrapping up because once we get out of the sunshine and into the smoke, things change dramatically in terms of vacationing, travel, and safety. But we got to do our part to just stick with the facts. LiseWealthArtServices.com to follow what's happening.

0: Rhythm of My Heart and Rod Stewart on Juice FM. I want to talk about one of the mocks that I do is, does anybody know what's happening on Highway 1? Does anybody know why the ambulance is going up that? Does anybody know why the RCMP? Look, I know we do that because we're curious and we just want to know if it's something to avoid, but there is a very real concern in that. And this happened in another community. It happened to us. Something happened to a family member. And before we even found out about it, somebody had posted, does anybody know why the ambulance is over at such and such's house? Well, that such and such happened to be my wife's mother. That's not how you're supposed to find stuff out. And it was not a good situation. She passed away. But, you know, those are the things that I think about every time someone posts that question. I go, well, maybe somebody is having cardiac arrest and it's not a public matter. Maybe somebody fell down a flight of stairs. Maybe somebody did in fact die. And believe me, finding things out that way on Facebook, it's not good. It creates gossip. It creates things that you have to face before you're ready to face it. You know, humans should be able to say, you know, I lost my so-and-so, and you know, then that's how the information gets out. But when it happens that way, oh, believe me, it's a heck of a lot harder. Sometimes when I see when we're asking those questions, I think, I hope no one died, and I hope you didn't just let that out of the bag for someone who wasn't expecting to find out about that at that particular time. There's a channel that's the proper method. We have to be careful what we do on social media. We really do, and I feel like we've lost our guardrails.
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0: Mario Speedwagon right here on Juice FM. Happy birthday to one of the most wonderful kids that we've ever met, Abby, who's now working over at the Spoon, Abby DeVries. It's her birthday today. So if you are in there and you see her around, it is her birthday. So wish her the best birthday ever. One of my favorite stories about my son, my youngest, Carter, when we first hired Abby at the theater, she was our first hire, and Carter was about to almost three. I think he might have been three at this time. And we hired her, we introduced her to the boys and said, "Boys, this is Abby. She's going to work for us." And Jack said, "Hi," and then went back to playing Lego. And I said, "Carter, this is Abby." And he turned around and he paused, his eyes went wide. He went, "Oh, wow." And he still can't look her dead in the eye. Abby's a wonderful kid. She's done so well for herself. We're very proud of her, and we wish her the best birthday, Abby, and we wish you all the success as you get out of summer, even though we're still kind of in July, and then you have a great final year of school, which we have no doubt that you will, and all of the adventures that are coming in your life are all going to be fantastic. We know they are because of who you are as a person. Happy birthday, Abby. I hope you have a great day.
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That song is called... I'm just joking. It's called Superman Song. Good morning. All right, here's what's playing at the gym. Disclosure Day is on today, tomorrow, and Thursday. Then we're wrapping up Disclosure Day, and then we're on to Scary Movie and Obsession. That'll be taking place. Odyssey will be here next Friday, the 31st. GemTheater.net for the upcoming shows, dates, and times. Here's Edwin McCain, and I'll be...

0: Devil Inside and INXS on Juice FM. Good morning. Today it is the 21st of July in 2026. Let's go back to 1853. It's interesting. Central Park in New York was created when New York State Legislature put aside more than 750 acres of land on Manhattan Island. Also another fun one, 1865 in Springfield, Market Square in Missouri, Wild Bill Hickok shoots and kills Davis Tutt in what is regarded as the first true Western showdown. So what's going on in Central Avenue was created an acreage to wander through, and in the Wild West, things were crazy. You get 80 maybe on the spin and rock, so you might as well enjoy it. Put the best version of yourself forward. Today's a gift. That's why it's called the present, so treat it that way, because we just never know. Have a great rest of your Tuesday. See you tomorrow.
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1: I'm Storm Lenny. The body of a man swept away in the Columbia River at Castlegar last month has been found. RCMP confirmed the man has been found dead, but they didn't say where, when, or how he was discovered. Police have confirmed his identity and notified his next of kin, but haven't released any info about him. He was spotted struggling in the river on June 21st, but a search failed to locate him. Category 1 campfires will no longer be allowed across the Southeast Fire Center starting at noon on Thursday. The BC Wildfire Service says the ban applies to recreational campfires, no larger than half a meter high and half a meter wide. Fireworks, burn barrels, and sky lanterns are also prohibited, but outdoor stoves fueled by propane, charcoal, or liquid fuel can still be used. The expansion of the Tech Smelter and Trail will be a 5 to 6 year project. General Manager Matt Perilla told City Council they're not talking about dozens of new buildings, but they will increase capacity for critical minerals already being produced.
2: What we're trying to do is not have the peaks and the valleys. So we would envision a steady sort of construction workforce, and then ultimately there will be some additional permanent jobs.
1: Perilla estimates 40 to 80 new permanent positions. This month, the federal government announced a $400 million stake in the project. Ottawa will earn a royalty on the materials produced locally. It'll probably be early August before we learn whether the Yakunuki will be granted intervener status in a pair of Sinai's Confederacy lawsuits. The judge reserved her decision after hearing arguments last week. The Sinaiks are suing the BC government over consultation rights and for a seat on Indigenous education councils. The Yakunuki say that could affect them, so they want their voice heard in the case. If you live in Greater Trail, you're being asked to fill out a short survey on rental housing. It's part of a study by the Lower Columbia Affordable Housing Society, and it's open until August 15th. Executive Director Finya Eichhorst says it'll help inform what projects they take on.
3: So we are always exploring new opportunities, potential land partnerships, new ideas, future housing concepts. And the survey results will really help identify priority rental housing needs across this region.
1: She says they want to hear from everyone, whether you're a renter, homeowner, or looking for housing. Go to mykootenaynow.com to find the survey link. An outbreak of COVID at the Kootenay Boundary Regional Hospital is over. According to Interior Health, a dozen people came down with the virus in the second floor surgical unit. The first case was identified on July 1st, and the outbreak was declared soon after. The MLA for Boundary Similkameen hopes more communities in her riding will see investment in flood protection. Donegal Wilson spoke at a ceremony marking the completion of the Grand Forks Flood Mitigation Project. She says local governments can't pay for that kind of infrastructure on their own.
4: I hope it can be a template for what comes forward so that other communities don't have to take 8 years to get to here.
1: The Grand Forks project followed a massive flood in 2018. Wilson says she's encouraged by comments from BC's emergency management minister about investing before disaster strikes instead of afterwards. Getting to Nelson's Market Night by bike just got easier. The city has launched a free bike valet service, giving cyclists a secure, staff-monitored place to leave their bikes while they enjoy the market. The program is funded through the BC Cycling Coalition and will also be available during the Wednesday markets on Baker Street and the August 21st market night.
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1: Action continues in Trail for the Little League Provincial Baseball Tournament this afternoon. Currently, Langley is taking on Trout Lake, with Laritz taking on Mount Seymour at 3 and Trail playing Little Mountain at 5. Meanwhile, Kevin Guzman is expected to take the mound for Game 101 of the Blue Jays season. The 35-year-old veteran is leading Toronto in innings pitched, but only has 4 wins to show for it. Toronto has not won a game by multiple runs since July 10th in a game against the Padres. As for Team Canada, they can hold their head high, knowing that they finished in the top 16 of the FIFA World Cup and didn't drop anywhere in the FIFA rankings. Coming into the tournament, they were ranked 30th in the world and still sit strong at the position. The highest jump was Norway, up from 31 to 19th.
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1: Expect minor delays on Highway 3 again today on a stretch between Castlegar and Christina Lake. Single lane traffic is in effect weekdays until 7 p.m. Single lane traffic is also in effect on Highway 3B north of the Nancy Green Summit until 5 p.m. In our weather forecast, sunny with a high of 36 this afternoon, clear skies tonight dropping down to 16, sunny with a high of 37 tomorrow afternoon, and clear skies dropping down to 16 again for tomorrow night. I'm Storm Lenny.

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1: 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And one of the reasons is if you're driving a vehicle that's close to 100,000 kilometers, and especially if it's over 100,000 kilometers, you're getting into anywhere from $300 to $350 a month in maintenance. Now, just add up some of your bills over the last year, what you've paid to keep a vehicle on the road between the tires and certainly the repairs to keep it on the road, and you'll find out that you might be thinking you're not making a payment, but indirectly you are, and we can solve that problem for you with interest as low as 0%, all at AM Ford and AM Plus Trail.
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0: was 5440. I go blind. I am Bryce, and I welcome you into the show. Yes, it's sunny today. 37 degrees is our supposed high, and that brings a heat warning. 37 expected. Actually, tomorrow's high, it says 38 degrees. That is really, really hot. Also, air quality advisory in effect for the next 24 to 48 hours. So hot weather, smoke. It's not exactly the most pleasant out there, but hey, if you love the heat, you might love it. But definitely be safe with the smoke and all that. If you have to wear a mask, wear a mask. We do have a chance of showers on Thursday, which could be pretty good. I'm not seeing thunder, but you never know what we're going to end up getting. Temperatures remaining hot all throughout into the weekend and beyond.
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3: 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Grand Forks and the Boundary's biggest variety.

0: I love that song by Big Wreck. It's Juice FM. Okay, Bryce, hanging out with you this afternoon. We're getting pretty close to hockey season. Yes, the Grand Forks Border Bruins main training camps can be get going in late August, so about a month or so till that. News broke yesterday. Tayden Woods, assistant coach here, who is going to be leaving the Bruins this year. He's going to be joining the Okanagan Warriors, 17 and under AAA team. Now the Border Bruins are looking for an assistant coach. Of course, maybe you might want to apply. You can email headcoach@borderbruins.com, maybe, or if you know somebody who'd be a good coach. Either way, just throwing it out there. Season going to be getting going, into September. Yes, almost hockey season. It's a new league, the first ever year not in the KIJHL. The BCHC joining alongside the PJHL. It's a completely new look league this year, and I don't know what to expect.
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2: 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We're also on the hunt for 20 to 30 pre-owned vehicles because our pre-owned is down right now and there's large demand for pre-owned. That means top dollars for your family for that existing vehicle you're driving, and there's a lot of reasons why you might want to take it off the road. And one of the reasons is if you're driving a vehicle that's close to 100,000 kilometers, and especially if it's over 100,000 kilometers, you're getting into anywhere from $300 to $350 a month in maintenance. Now, just add up some of your bills over the last year, what you've paid to keep a vehicle on the road between the tires and certainly the repairs to keep it on the road, and you'll find out that you might be thinking you're not making a payment, but indirectly you are, and we can solve that problem for you with interest as low as 0%, all at AM Ford and AM Plus Trail.
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0: Fight the Moonlight. It's Leanne Rimes on Juice. I'm Bryce with your quote of the day from Ernest Hemingway. Today would be his birthday. Before you react, think. Before you spend, earn. Before you criticize, wait. And before you quit, try.
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0: crisscross, gonna make you jump, jump. All right, you're going to be jumping on Friday, August 14th. Thrash Wrestling is coming to Grand Forks at the Curling Club, presenting Bustin' Heads. It's going to be a fun time. 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You can get them at Mountain View Meats or online at ticketseller.ca. They're also $30 at the door. First time ever Thrash Wrestling at the Grand Forks Curling Club. 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

switching to Glide from the Kings, Juice FM, and we have an anniversary for one of the all-time great debut albums released 39 years ago today, July 21st, 1987. I'm talking about the debut project from Guns N' Roses, Appetite for Destruction, and just iconic. Five singles on them, and all of them are absolutely huge. It's So Easy, Mr. Brownstone, Night Train, Paradise City, Welcome to the Jungle, and of course, Sweet Child of Mine. You just really can't beat this album as far as debut efforts are concerned. It's an all-timer. We're going to honor it right now on Juice.

0: That song could not be more accurate on a day like today. It is hot. Very, very hot. Going to stay hot for the foreseeable future. And there's going to be a fire ban officially coming into effect this Thursday at noon throughout the entire Southeast Fire Center, which includes all of the Boundary area, all of the Kootenai. That means no more campfires, all fireworks, sky lanterns, burn barrels, carbonizers, any type of wood-fired oven or wood-fired device also included by that. So if you have a campfire burning, it must be extinguished before noon on Thursday, July 23rd. And the prohibition is supposed to be remained in effect until October 31st, or until it is officially rescinded. You can always check the BC Wildfire Service website for more information.
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0: Alanis Morissette. It's Juice FM. Was just talking about how we're going to have a fire ban coming into effect on Thursday. Just a little update on the fire situation here. There was another fire found near Christina Lake. It is currently being held. It was discovered yesterday, being held at 0.08 hectares. That is really the main one here in the boundary sort of area. The two biggest ones, which are burning completely out of control, west of Kimberly, the Matthew Creek one, still out of control, 568 hectares, and as is the other one right near it, too. That one is the Tower Creek 2. So just stay safe out there. Make sure that you are doing whatever you can. Have a bag ready. You know, you never know what's going to happen with these fires, and the more prepared that you can be right now, the better off you'll be if any sort of emergency comes knocking.
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0: is the love? It's a powerful message from the Black Eyed Peas. All right. We were talking fires lately, which is just, it's not fun. So come on, man. We're going to lighten the mood a little bit here. Going down to Tennessee, a powerful tornado had hit. Residents, they're cleaning up. A man is searching through the debris. He spotted something awfully familiar in his neighbor's yard. His welder, then his air compressor, then his weed eater, all items that had been stolen from him. Yeah, turns out his neighbor stole them and hid them in his garage. But the tornado had other plans. It scattered the stolen property in plain sight, and the rightful owner, well, he recognized his stuff immediately. Thanks to Mother Nature, his neighbor was arrested. Come on, man.
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6: 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Yellowhead Road and Bridge, maintaining quality in Kootenay Boundary.
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1: I'm Storm Lenny. Castlegar RCMP say the body of a man who drowned in the Columbia River has been located, but there's no word when, where, or how he was found. Police say they've confirmed who he is and let his family know, but they haven't released any details about him. The man was seen struggling in the river on June 21st. Search efforts came up empty. BC officials are warning that hot, dry weather and thunderstorms are expected to worsen wildfire activity and drought conditions across much of the province in the coming days. Minister of Forests Ravi Parmar says challenging weather conditions are persisting throughout southern BC.
2: This, coupled with strong winds and widespread thunderstorms, we will likely once again see a jump in new wildfire starts.
1: Approximately 600 properties are on evacuation order in BC, while an additional 5,700 are on evacuation alert. Most of the properties on evacuation alert are in the Kimberley area, where a citywide evacuation alert is active due to the nearby Bootleg Fire Complex. The BC Highway Patrol has launched its annual Zero Tolerance Enforcement Campaign ahead of this weekend's Shambhala Music Festival. Officers will be targeting speeding, distracted driving, impaired driving, and vehicle infractions as thousands of people travel to the Salmo River Ranch for the festival that runs Friday through Sunday. Kootenay Highway Patrol Sergeant Vince LeBlanc says the increased police presence will be hard to miss.
3: You'll see as many police officers as we can put out on the road, out on the road. Don't be surprised if you get pulled over for almost any speed over the speed limit and for any vehicle infractions or even for a mandatory breath sample.
1: The enforcement campaign continues throughout the week with post-festival impaired driving check stops planned for Monday and Tuesday. Trail City Council has approved a pay increase for the next council to be elected in the fall. They've also agreed to reimburse childcare costs for council members. Mayor Colleen Jones thinks it's a good idea.
4: I think if we're wanting to get the younger generation involved, I think it's important that we provide that kind of expense for them, because it is expensive to get childcare and be able to come and do the work that council does.
1: It follows recommendations from a citizens committee. Starting next term, the mayor will get $43,000 a year, which is up $2,700, and councillors will each be paid $21,500, up $2,500. A boost for efforts to create a critical metals hub in Trail. The province is providing the Lower Columbia Development Team with $300,000. Executive Director Cam Whitehead says it'll help advance their initiative.
5: Canada is taking Trail very seriously. We are a globally important producer of critical metals used around the world.
1: It comes on the heels of the federal government's $400 million investment in the Tech Smelter expansion.
5: It's a fantastic parallel development to this project.
1: The Critical Metals Hub will focus on helping companies recover critical metals from recycled material and process them. Mandatory Stage 2 water restrictions are now in effect for the Woodland Heights water system in Tagum. The RDCK says the measures are the result of high water use that has forced the well pump to run continuously while reservoir levels have dropped. Stage 2 measures mean outdoor watering is now limited to between 6 and 10 a.m. and 8 to 10 p.m., but hand watering trees, shrubs, and gardens is still allowed at any time. The restrictions will remain in place until further notice.
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1: Kevin Guzman is expected to take the mound for game 101 of the Blue Jays season. The 35-year-old veteran is leading Toronto in innings pitched, but only has four wins to show for it. Toronto has not won a game by multiple runs since July 10th in a game against the Padres. As for Team Canada, they can hold their head high, knowing that they finished in the top 16 of the FIFA World Cup and didn't drop anywhere in the FIFA rankings. Coming into the tournament, they were ranked 30th in the world and still sit strong at the position. The highest jump was Norway, up from 31 to 19th.
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1: Single lane traffic is still in effect on a section of Highway 3 between Castlegar and Christina Lake, weekdays until 7 p.m. In our weather forecast, clear skies tonight dropping down to 16, sunny with a high of 37 tomorrow afternoon, clear skies tomorrow night dropping down to 16 again, and the chance of showers with a high of 36 for Thursday. I'm Storm Lenny.
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0: Bad Romance by Gaga herself. And I'm Bryce. Into the 4 o'clock hour now. We're gearing up for tomorrow's Music in the Park and Night Market. Of course, Lewis Hagen Park hosts the Night Market starting at 5. Music in the Park at Gyro Park starting at 7. And tomorrow, Modern Bob bringing the reggae sounds to the park. It's going to be a fun time. I actually just heard Modern Bob a couple of weeks ago over at the Can Jam Link Up in Castlegar, and they rock. So enjoy it. You're going to be dancing. You're going to be having fun at Gyro Park. Music in the Park, 7 tomorrow night.
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0: Shaboozy, bringing a little bit of good news to Juice FM. All right, the Gem Theater back open today. Disclosure Day is today. That's right. Steven Spielberg's new big sci-fi hit will be playing tonight at 7 o'clock. Also, two more showings after that tomorrow at 2 p.m. Maybe you want to hit the matinee for tomorrow or Thursday at 7. Real deal, Thursday will be the final chance to see Disclosure Day, and we're going to have some fun movies coming up on the weekend. I'll update that as the week moves along.
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1: That's Photograph from Ed Sheeran. 5 o'clock news is coming soon, but we got to get into Odd Origins first. Because, well, about exactly 10 years ago, something really strange happened. A video game got millions of people to go outside. Yes, right? For decades, we've heard the same complaint. Video games are keeping kids indoors. Then Pokemon Go came along and suddenly everyone was outside instead. Parks were filling up at midnight. There were hundreds of strangers gathered in places just because a rare Pokemon was spotted. Some museums were having to tell people to get out and stop playing. Police were issuing safety warnings. You know, people were walking in front of traffic, into fountains, into each other. Businesses became main hubs simply because they hosted Pokestops. And this wasn't really the first video game to become a craze like this, but it was the first craze that you couldn't help but notice. One bizarre summer, the game, it wasn't happening on your TV. It was happening in your neighborhood. For one strange summer, it felt like the whole neighborhood was playing together.
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1: I'm Storm Lenny. Castlegar RCMP say the body of a man who drowned in the Columbia River has been located, but there's no word when, where, or how he was found. Police say they've confirmed who he is and let his family know, but they haven't released any details about him. The man was seen struggling in the river on June 21st. Search efforts came up empty. BC officials are warning that hot, dry weather and thunderstorms are expected to worsen wildfire activity and drought conditions across much of the province in the coming days. Minister of Forests Ravi Parmar says challenging weather conditions are persisting throughout southern BC.
2: This, coupled with strong winds and widespread thunderstorms, we will likely once again see a jump in new wildfire starts.
1: Approximately 600 properties are on evacuation order in BC, while an additional 5,700 are on evacuation alert. Most of the properties on evacuation alert are in the Kimberley area, where a citywide evacuation alert is active due to the nearby Bootleg Fire Complex. The BC Highway Patrol has launched its annual Zero Tolerance Enforcement Campaign ahead of this weekend's Shambhala Music Festival. Officers will be targeting speeding, distracted driving, impaired driving, and vehicle infractions as thousands of people travel to the Salmo River Ranch for the festival that runs Friday through Sunday. Kootenay Highway Patrol Sergeant Vince LeBlanc says the increased police presence will be hard to miss.
3: You'll see as many police officers as we can put out on the road, Don't be surprised if you get pulled over for almost any speed over the speed limit and for any vehicle infractions or even for a mandatory breath sample.
1: The enforcement campaign continues throughout the week with post-festival impaired driving check stops planned for Monday and Tuesday. Trail City Council has approved a pay increase for the next council to be elected in the fall. They've also agreed to reimburse childcare costs for council members. Mayor Colleen Jones thinks it's a good idea.
4: I think if we're wanting to get the younger generation involved, I think it's important that we provide that kind of expense for them, because it is expensive to get childcare and be able to come and do the work that council does.
1: It follows recommendations from a citizens committee. Starting next term, the mayor will get $43,000.